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We were talking about AFI yesterday and saying, oh, they haven't been here for 17 years as headliners. And you go, oh, okay, that was 2008. What? Impossible. Absolutely impossible. There is A Winter's Tale. Speaking of seasons and winters and stuff like that, summer solstice is on its way. So it's unbelievably, it is a week on Sundays, the 21st of June. And as has become tradition with Primordial Radio, Blunty, not sure if Blunty is he proper pagan or is he just decided, what the hell? I like the music associated with the summer solstice. Anyway, the point is next Sunday. So it's the 21st of June, 9 o'clock in the morning, begins the annual summer solstice show. Say that at the end of the Christmas party. The summer solstice show. What are you looking at? Anyway, it's actually really, really well done. And Blunty puts in a lot of effort. And last year was quite remarkably educational, I've got to say. A lot of help from the fam. And it's an annual tradition as things turn out at Primordial Radio. So if you happen to be interested, the summer solstice show with Blunty is next Sunday, the 21st of June, 9 a.m.

Sleep Now in the Fire, Rage Against the Machine. Play that for Hackett as we think back way, way, way back in the mists of time to the first ever Big Bang at Augury. Do you remember that? Number one, it was in November. I can't remember how many people were there, but it was such a good weekend. But Hackett, being Hackett, decided, you know, I'm just going to go walk in the fire because that's what I do. And, you know, health and safety, whatever. He was fine. It's all right. But looking forward to getting back to Augury for the eighth Big Bang. The only thing that stopped us was COVID. So it's the eighth Big Bang, and it sold out. And if you entered the Hoff competition to win the Big Bang 8 extravaganza, we did the draw on the podcast. So Jisbury and I recorded the podcast yesterday, and I will be reaching out to you today to tell you that you've won. So later on today, you may be getting an email from me and go, yay, I've won. Oh, the constant adulation of everybody for winning. Yeah, anyway, if you entered, I'll be getting in touch today.

Real big fish, that is Monkey Man, and it's Moose in for Hackett. And it's been such a long time since I've done breakfast, I completely forgot to put out the shout-out for the early morning oozers. Do you remember that? Been a long time since we've done that. Anyway, so if you happen to be hearing my voice right now, you are an early morning oozer, and I'd like to hear from you, just for shout-out purposes, that's all. So get in touch. You can go through the general chat thread in our Discord server. 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So early morning oozer chats, which we haven't done in ages. Let me know how you are. What are you doing? What's happening? Right now, let's look forward to Friday night. Here's Limp Bizkit. Take a look around.

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Jane Hill, Kill the Sun. 14 minutes past 7 on this Wednesday morning. Good morning to you. You are the early morning oozers included amongst the ranks today. Mr. Paul Marshall, Primordial Dad, presently on his way to Anglesey with Toby. He's going to do his best to play at being a race mechanic today. Good luck with that, Paul. Hello, Toby. Hope you're well. Timmy Lepp is here, oozing in my pants, hearing your voice again on Brekkie. Well, Tim, that's very graphic and complimentary and scary. Rich Doe, good morning all. Going on the lottery chat last week, I traded my two winning tickets of £6.30 from Friday night towards three for the mega 150 million last night. And guess what? I got absolutely fuck all. Well done, Rich. That's how the lottery works. Sarah, obscure thingy, good morning. Phil Beto, are we actually oozing? It's been a while. Yes, it has. Brett, morning moose. Have you been cloned? You seem to be doing a shit lot of shows this week. Yes, I have. I've mastered the technology. Thank you, Brett. Tramp Cider Tom, nice to hear you at this ungodly hour. Parkway Dad, good morning, Moose. And the oozers, not said that in a while. Indeed, it's been a while. Scouse John, good morning. Great to be oozing in the morning again. Great to be here, I've got to say. I do like working in the mornings. Fergs is here. Very early oozer here at the gates of Download with Lionel Richie. See you over the weekend. Yes, indeed, we shall see you tomorrow. Fergs, if of course we bump into each other. Kev Wistance is here, morning. Wonderful to hear you this morning. Lovely to hear from you. And Mike Whitehead rounds up the oozers this morning, saying, morning, Moose, fellow oozers. Have a wet Wednesday, everyone. Well, thank you for the positivity, Mike. For those of you that couldn't be arsed, welcome aboard. Thank you for joining us. This is a perfect circle. Starless.

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0: Queens of the Stone Age heads like a haunted house. That is the guess of Scouse John. Is today's One Word Wednesday bingo head like a haunted house by Queens of the Stone Age? You know what? It is not. That is not right. So the word is Amityville, obviously from the Amityville Horror. Nobody getting it right. And I'm thinking you would have had to have seen the original film to get this, to understand this. But perhaps when all is revealed, you go, oh, yeah, that's right. That's right. Anyway, just to reestablish, John.
1: Incorrect, not right.
0: Rich Doe says the original Amityville house was on Ocean Avenue. So I'm predicting probably as successfully as my lottery tickets today. My guess of One Word Wednesday bingo is Ocean Avenue by Yellow Card, pardon me. Rich, that's a very good answer. Probably should be,
1: but it's not. Incorrect, not right.
0: It is not Ocean Avenue from Yellow Card.

0: You know, I know myself quite well, but even my level of fuckwittery often astounds me going, oh, man. So anyway, taking your requests for One Word Wednesday Bingo, and surprisingly, not one has come through the system. And I'm going, that is very, very unusual, because the majority normally come through the system. However, I started thinking about it for more than one nanosecond. I went, so those requests are time. So Mark Bentley, when he built the site, when a request comes in, it is time to whatever it says, whoever's presenting the program. So it'll go to my mailbox in the afternoon. But according to the websites, Hackett is presenting this show. So your requests, if you've gone through the system, through the site or the app, which I suggested you do, are somewhere in Europe, in Hackett's pocket at this moment. And so I thought, oh, maybe I'll get in touch and he'll forward them. And then I thought again, going, yeah, that's even stupider. So if you have sent through your requests on the system, on the site or the app, yeah, you're not getting those played, because I don't know what they are. You can resend them if you like, if you can be asked, to moose@primordialradio.com, but it's probably too late. Anyway, Bensky is here having a guest. Bensky is on Discord, which is really the only service we're getting here. Discord saying, I'm going for a house on a hill. The Pretty Reckless. Was that house on a hill, or is it just the house thing? Anyway, regardless of the rationale, Bensky,
1: incorrect, sir. That is not right. Certainly not correct, no.

0: Amityville is your word this week for One Word Wednesday Bingo. And there is In Flames, This Is Our House. The guests of Jason the Undertaker, who is on our Discord server, says, "Hi, Moose, Amityville, what about In Flames and This Is Our House?" Incorrect, not right, Jason. It's definitely about the house. In fact, something that happens in a particular room, one room in particular. That is the clue. And we're not going to have a rollover because there's going to be no People's Playlist tomorrow because I need to leave to get to download. I need to leave here about 8:30 tomorrow morning. So there'll be no rollover. It will be decided today. Will anybody be correct? So it's something had happened in one particular room. Damocles says, "Morning, Amity Island was the island featured in Jaws. Along with the fact that Fast as a Shark is getting a lot of play at the moment, is today's One Word Wednesday Bingo Rocking the Boat by Ice Nine Kills?" Good God, that's far too much like...
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1: 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Yeah, we know. We think it's pretty cool, too.

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The devil went down to Georgia. He was looking for a soul to steal. He was in a bind because he was way behind, and he was willing to make a deal. When he came across this young man sawing on a fiddle and playing it hot, and the devil jumped up on a hickory stump and said, "Boy, let me tell you what. I guess you didn't know it, but I'm a fiddle player too. And if you'd care to take a dare, I'll make a bet with you. Now you play pretty good fiddle, boy, but give the devil his due. I bet a fiddle of gold against your soul, cause I think I'm better than you." The boy said, "My name's Johnny, and it might be a sin, but I'll take your bet, you're gonna regret

One word Wednesday bingo. Amityville is your word. Scotty Olford saying, is it the Charlie Daniels band, The Devil Went Down to Georgia? It is incorrect. And if I can technical dick you, I believe the house was in New York, Long Island, I think. Anyway, incorrect. Either way. Anna Perich, if I said that correctly, has a guess going, the house was haunted, so is it Her Ghost in the Fog? Cradle of Filth. You know what, Anna? I've thought about it, and I've come to a conclusion. It's incorrect. Not right. Sorry about that.

Cradle of Filth, the final incorrect guess on One Word Wednesday Bingo, Her Ghost in the Fog, that from Anna Perich, if I said that correctly. So nobody got it correct on Discord and direct email. If you did send the correct answer through the system, as I suggested you do, sorry about that. I didn't get them. They're in Hackett's phone somewhere in Europe, and I can't see them. So, as a result, we have to declare I'm the winner, even though there may have been a correct guess. So, it is very specific. It's about the film, the original film, the priest goes to the house when nobody's there, and then he goes in the room and the door closes, and then a gazillion flies are in the room when he's having a hard time, and then all of a sudden, the door opens and the house says, "Get out!" So, it's obviously Faith No More.

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1: Good morning. It is Wednesday. It is 10 o'clock. It is the 10th of June, and it is time for a brand new radio residency. I would say our guests this month, but it probably will poke into July as well, as we started it a little bit late, but you don't mind, do you? The guests are Gavin McAnally and James Scarlett of the Two Promoters, One Podcast, as well as both being the men behind, well, James is the man behind ArcTangent and 2000 Trees, and Gavin McAnally is the man behind Damn Nation Festival, one of, I think it's Europe's biggest, or maybe even the world's biggest extreme metal festival. So there's loads of stuff to talk about. We're going to be able to pepper the conversation with some fantastic tracks from those festivals. Let's just get straight into it, shall we? And let's start off with this from, well, we'll play a couple of tracks. We'll play one from the headliners of 2000 Trees, Alkaline Trio, and then one from the headliners of Damnation, Satyricon. This is The Addiction.

0: Hello and welcome to Primordial Radio and the Radio Residency, and it's a little bit different for the month of June. Of course, summer's here. It is definitely festival season as we're recording this. Fairly big rock and metal festival happening at the weekend. But we're here to talk to two promoters who also have a podcast. You might have guessed who we're talking to. It's James Scarlett and Gavin McAnally, and they are both responsible collectively for, obviously, the Two Promoters One podcast, but also 2000 Trees, Arctangent, and Damnation. Gavin and James, how are you both doing?
1: I am doing swell. Thank you for having us.
2: I'm very good, thanks. I'm in the whirlwind at the moment because 2000 Trees is around the corner and I go on site for the first time in 10 days.
0: I think when we spoke last year, James, you were on site and there was some of the most unholy winds rattling the caravan you were in. So you're a little bit, you know, you're in some actual walls this time. Yeah, you're not going to blow away.
2: I'd forgotten that. I buried that in my mind because it's not that easy. Me and Gav have tried various podcasts when I'm in a caravan, and yeah, if it's windy, you can hear the rattling. If the Wi-Fi, if it's slightly cloudy or something and the Starlink satellite doesn't connect properly, it's a bit of a pain.
0: Yes, I remember it fondly, but it cleaned up nicely and it was a good interview. And it's great to have you back and nice to meet you as well, Gav. You've got three fantastic festivals. I'm actually sort of at a loss over which one to start with. But as I think it's 2000 Trees is coming soonest. What are you guys up to at the minute? So as it is less than a month to go, what are you doing right now? Are you sort of still in logistics or is everything kind of set and you're just waiting for everything to happen?
1: James, tell the truth, you're sorting accommodation for me.
2: Oh yeah, I'm booking Gav a caravan as we speak so that he can sleep at 2000 Trees. It's final logistics planning. I just got off the phone with our fencing contractor. Just little final details. In fact, he was giving me some advice on stopping the fencing blowing over if it's windy, which you wouldn't think we'd need after 19 years, but it turns out we do. And yeah, lots of fine details. And then next week, I pick up a van and I drive to 2000 Trees and move into my caravan. And then that's it for sort of 4 weeks, really. We come on and off site. We're not permanently on site for 4 weeks, but yeah, we build ourselves a festival, which is really the best part of the year. I love it.
0: And Gav, you've got a little bit longer to go until Damnation. Indoor festival, I'm assuming logistics. Are you there as long or is it a lot more in and out and a lot simpler for you?
1: Yeah, I mean, Lottman James is building a small city and two farms that have absolutely zero infrastructure. We're going, I'm going into an arena where just the basics. Mm. I mean, doors, doorways, roofs, toilets, Wi-Fi connections are all in place. Not a large thing. We do have there is with Damnation, we use an outdoor space. So I share some of the same issues. I mean, I order fencing in, order portals in, I put up marquees. So there is a small taste of the heartache and expense that James goes through for the outdoor experience. But yeah, I'm usually down there, go down Tuesday night, maybe for the Wednesday morning, and then set up the festival by the weekend and then back up the road by Monday. So I'm much shorter experienced than James's life on the farm.
0: You know, I'm going to ask you a big open question and I don't really know if there is even an answer to this because it's been a crazy number of years. 200 UK festivals have disappeared since 2019. What's the secret sauce? How are you guys still going? What do you do better than them?
2: I think the secret sauce, and I would say this to anyone who was starting a new festival, is you have to have something that is not necessarily unique, but has its own place in the market where it's like, the reason I'm going to go to 2000 Trees is this. And that might be a differentiation on lineup. It might be a differentiation on vibe. It's not good enough to just go, I'm going to book a really good lineup and people will come, but it's exactly the same as Download or it's exactly the same as Reading. You have to have your own thing. And like, whilst 2000 Trees has competitors like Slam Dunk and Download and Outbreak, we're not the same as any of those festivals. If you've come to 2000 Trees, you will know there are some things about it that you can't get anywhere else. The Forest Stage being an example. And the lineup is, whilst it overlaps with other festivals, it's got its own thing. And Arctangent is, you know, totally unique really in the UK. There's no Greenfield festival anything like Arctangent that has a lineup anything like Arctangent. So that's the secret sauce, I think. Don't copy people.
1: Echo James's sentiments. And also, it's not as if, I mean, this isn't like a celebrated parade of our events as well. We Like, this is not easy either. It's not just an assumed success when you start the year. James and I and the teams behind us are making sure that, and sometimes that break-even point, you're looking at it for a long time in a year before you get there and you're into the proper margins. 2 years ago, Damnation effectively made no money. So it was a year where we got to, didn't lose any money, but didn't make any money. Now, you need to get yourself in a financial footing that you can survive those years and then get back, and then the following year we had a smashing success. Now this year we've got the best ticket sales we've ever had. So you need to get yourself in a position, as James says, that you're unique enough and you're offering something that's got an identity that people want to come to, and it's not just I can switch that festival and go to this one instead and get the same experience, because you can't. Because if you go to Trees, Damnation or Arctangent, those three festivals are all uniquely different from each other, never mind the ones that aren't making it or have had to collapse. So do that in the first place. Make sure your lineup's extra special and as unique as you can possibly make it. And if possible, get yourself in a financial footing that when the hard year does come, and it will come, that you can survive it and move on.

0: And I mean, it's must be tough from sort of an extreme metal perspective, because, you know, it's obviously it's a genre with more of a niche, but you kind of rely on all of those followers in that niche to kind of come up to Manchester and, you know, and gather together. Like, but the one thing I was thinking about, which I wondered if this would have been a serious concern in the beginning, how on earth do you make a poster for an extreme metal festival actually make sense and people understand who's playing? Because it's never been easy, has it, with some of the bands that you get on, you know, on these festivals.
1: Someone will just someone will just take the piss. It's ridiculous. Some of the logos are like that. Say, I mean, I don't know if you know the extreme metal band Undeath, but it's just a pile of bones. Or Cult of Fire that we had, black metal band, that's a temple with two statues. It's like, it literally doesn't have a word to even make out. You're like, I'm trying, and I suppose why Two Promoters One Pod exists is because we're here to tell the stories of how that is as a promoter, saying to the agent, help us help you. But like, we're trying to, if you're a Cult Owner fan or a Satyricon fan or a Clutch fan or a Malevolence fan, and you're coming to a festival for that band, but you quite fancy checking out the bands underneath, how does anyone get anywhere looking at a temple and two statues or a pile of bones? I mean, like, there needs to be some sort of opportunity for the fans to discover these bands too. But I don't think it's elitism, but it's just that sort of going against the grain for the sake of going against the grain. And that's what, I don't suppose I can complain about it, because Damnation's built on going against the grain. And you're totally right. You hit the nail on the head with the first sentence. Damnation is so niche that it needs everyone from that scene to have any chance of surviving in a 6,000 capacity main room. I mean, we've got bands like Pig Destroyer playing to 6,000 people. If they go and do their own show in Manchester, they're playing to 300. So
0: yeah,
1: we really need, not just the UK, but we need people from Europe and further afield to all look at Damnation and say, that's the place to be for a very niche extreme metal event.
0: Cult of Fire, are they that Czech band that sort of, they sit on thrones and then there's a guy in the middle who's got incense and is sort of swinging the incense around? Because I think I saw them in Gdansk a few months ago, and it was one of the weirdest things I've ever seen. How did their festival set go? Do they still bring all of that in?
1: Damnation sort of prides itself now on, because we had a history of booking all these type of bands and then in Leeds University Union, which was fine, but it never had the space or the ability to bring in the production and all this. Exactly what you're talking about, the big cobras and the lightning. That's where we're in an arena now, and we can bring in arena production. So the set they'd done at Damnation had all the bells and whistles. At one point, he was blessing a pineapple, so it's like black metal does black metal things. But it was great. I mean, the two guys, they sit playing, they sit with their legs full crossed inside cobras or on cobras playing the guitar, which must be ridiculously uncomfortable for an hour.
0: It was an odd watch as well, because there isn't actually that much, you know, movement on the stage, but it was one of the most interesting smelling gigs I've been to. And let's still face it, you know, some gigs have some pungent smells throughout for very different reasons, but it was exceptional.

Iron Maiden with a classic. That is The Trooper. Of course, it is the name of their beer as well. Right, I'm getting out of here. It's been a good couple of hours. And I tell you what, there was a lot of talking in the first hour. Do go back and listen again on demand if you want to. It is the Radio Residency with Two Promoters, One Podcast. I'll be back on Saturday. Although, how many of you are going to be listening? How many of you are going to be at Download? I'm sure we'll find out. Here is King Kraken. This is Call to War.

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Chubb Primordial with Blake. Very tasty quarter of an hour of the way. Darkness, Hatebreed, Coed and Cambria. Right now, it is time for me to go over your news headlines so you don't have to. Starting in Yorkshire. Police officer punched and strangled taxi driver. Oh. Bro's got GTA 6 withdrawal. Just release it already. To the capital, Big Ben Klein. You know, the dude that scaled Big Ben. Cost taxpayers £67,000. I mean, you pay for a TV license. Old mate was way more entertaining to watch. Move some funds about. And Periphery's Jake Bowen to sit out the European tour due to a family emergency. Hope everything is all good. Primordial Radio.

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0: 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Yeah, we know. We think it's pretty cool, too.

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0: pros against in the next 10 minutes on Primordial Radio and Protest the Hero in a sec. There is always 10% off anything with a price tag for you up at primordialradio.com. Now, that doesn't just mean events. That also means merch. That also means coffee. That also means jewelry if you're going for that extra bit of riz because you're in the shit again. Look, I know that when it comes to Dewsbury having a bit of a side hustle when it comes to being a delivery driver, you'd expect him with the most experience to drop off your package. It's usually Hackett.
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1: best stuff. Who is on first?
2: First in.
0: Yeah, let's give a nod to those incredible album openers that still sound immaculate to this day. Slayer, right? Raining Blood. Yeah, Angel of Death. I didn't really need to spell that out, just, yeah. This is a Primordial First

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0: Wednesday lunch on Primordial with Blake. Big Bang 8 sold out. At least the gig has. There might still be some BB8 merch though. 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Evanescence on the way very soon.
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0: Unbelievable how some bands in the 70s are A, still touring, B, still releasing music, and C, still sounding bloody incredible. And there's a high likelihood that pretty much all of you have seen this band live at least once. Judas Priest, sit up. This is Primordial live from the board.

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0: Primordial with Blake, strapping young lad and Muse in the next 10. 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I mean, how do we even make money? It's my question. It's usually on a Wednesday, Moose and Dewsbury get together and they will come clean about anything you throw their way, unless it's about that time they tried to monopolise Dewsbury circumcision.
1: There is a distinct possibility that we will sell this out. 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Whoa, we'll do this and we'll do that.
2: Yeah, maybe.
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featuring The Offspring, or as I would normally call them, being from Yorkshire, Thoffspring. Thoff to go see Thoffspring. Thoffspring. Yeah, that is how I'd say it, Thoffspring. Anyway, unusual colloquialisms abound here on Wednesday afternoon. I'm all confused. Thank you to Moose for stepping in and helping a brother out for Monday and Tuesday. I've been rammed out with the other job and parenting. And plus, now, today is day one of... hang on, let me think. Wednesday, Thursday, Friday, Saturday, Sunday... Monday, Tuesday, Wednesday, Thursday, Friday, Saturday. Today's day one of at least 11 days straight of me on air. Yeah. I can only apologise, all right? Right. One of the things I did yesterday was cuddle up on the couch with my boy and watch Big Hero 6.

0: Boy with Immortals from the soundtrack to 2014's Big Hero 6 that I finally got around to watching yesterday with my big boy. I was going to beat myself up for not having seen it because it's such a sweet film. It's really lovely. But then, like, I have been quite busy these last 12 years. What with, from 2014, with running a groundbreaking national DAB radio station, dealing with the fallout of when aforementioned DAB station was no longer on DAB, being made redundant from same, then setting up a groundbreaking online subscription-based radio thing, together with moving from one end of the country to the other, together with then with buying a house, together then with getting together with someone and buying a different house, then getting married, then doing IVF, then having a child, then having a pandemic. Oh no, the pandemic came first, sorry. I'm going to cut myself some slack for not having seen Big Hero 6 until yet.
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That is Mason Hill with Against the Wall, the first of the Places to Pee trilogy of songs. The follow-ups, Off a Cliff and Empty Bottle of Lucozade, never really caught on, to be honest. It's Prime Audio Radio. New podcast is out. It is out right now. It's live and available. And in said podcast, one of the things we do is chat about the Big Bang 8 extravaganza from Hall of Fame competitions. I will save you the trouble of going through the entire podcast. If you entered the Hall of Fame competition to win the incredible prize, like two tickets to the Big Bang, a bunch of primordial bottles of booze, a Parabellum London pendant, some Big Bang merch, all that kind of stuff. Really good stuff. If you have ticket number 36865647 3, then you are a winner, baby. Obviously, we can't say who it is for GDPR reasons. And at this stage, I have no idea who that is. But it's 36865647 3. If you have that ticket number, you are a winner. See you at the Big Bang, yeah?

That's some White Zombie for us. New one from Red Method to come for us next. So I mentioned that the new podcast is live right now. Wherever you get your podcast from, if you want to check it all out. When did you last feel absolutely spectacular? When were you last pinging the spectacularometer? That's not a word. When did that happen? Moose and I were having this conversation on the podcast. Thankfully, it was fairly recently for Moose. You know, when he finished the London Marathon, which is cool. Slightly different matter in my case, but we'll gloss over that bit for now. Unsurprisingly, this leads to Moose and I chatting about job-related stuff, as my entire life revolves around at the moment. And there is much swearing on my part. Much swearing. But we do also take a look ahead to Download Fest this coming weekend, and that is news of Burns Night 27 already, I know. And we are joined by a guest with some sad news. Jez Romano, owner of DMC Brewery in Leeds, joins us on the podcast. You may have seen the news on social media the other day. DMC are sadly pulling the plug and closing down. And he joined us on the podcast to discuss and just let us know what the situation is, man. There is also news of a goodbye party. You can get the latest podcast right now, wherever you get them from.

That is Red Method with Counting Corpses. Now, name that drum sound. I know I'm a music nerd, and I grew up with this album, but I could get that in one.

know we're all sinking together, but this lifts us up. That is Shine On from the Amity Affliction. I tell you what doesn't lift me up is the realisation that I constantly think of that song as being a relatively new one. And then I realise it actually came out 11 years ago. That's not very Banzai of them. I mean, 11 years, man. Blackstone Cherry now.

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That is the new one from Avatar with Crying Fire. New addition to the playlist for this week. Let us know what you're thinking about it with a thumbs up and or down via the upvote mechanism. See what we get. All right, we've gone 3 o'clock on this Wednesday, the 10th of June. I hope that you and yours are all well and groovy. Welcome if you're just joining us. So, there is a new episode of the Osbournes podcast. Are you ready for this? It will come as approximately zero surprise. Sharon and Jack Osbourne have struck back at allegations that their plan to generate an AI avatar of Ozzy is a quote-unquote cash grab. That might have been the exact words that I used, actually. But I'm not alone in saying that, all right? So, there is the plan that they're producing a new AI program with the digital DNA of Ozzy. And Jax explained this before, saying he will exist digitally as himself for as long as we have computers. You could shoot a template for a commercial, prompt what you want digital Ozzy to do in that commercial and drop it in. You can ask Ozzy anything. He will answer you in his own voice with something like he would have said. Okay. And what they say on the latest podcast, they completely reject any idea that they're cashing in. In fact, Sharon says she feels sorry for people who say that, suggest that. She says, I'm sorry for those people. I'm not asking you to come. I don't want your effing money. I don't need your effing money. For somebody to turn around to me and say I'm doing a cash grab, you don't know my husband. I know my husband. My husband would say to me over and over, after I go, how long do you think I'll be remembered? And Jack continues that thought, saying, either we do it or someone else is going to do it. And for me, it's not about pretending he's still alive. It's about making sure he's never forgotten, which is lovely. I get that sentiment, although it doesn't feel very healthy as far as they're concerned. But, you know, who am I to judge about anything like that? But, you know, as I've mentioned before, there are the two sides to this. You know, there is the side of this where you look at it and go, well, it is just a blatant cash grab, and anyone who says otherwise is just full of shit. And then there is the other side of which would be Ozzy was a committed family man who loved his family very much indeed. How much do you think he would love to provide for them in whatever manner he could, from beyond the grave? I don't know, man. Sharon and Jack would be the ones to ask, but then, you know, they have a vested interest in this. So, I just don't know, man. I'm going with whatever they say. I thought it was appropriate to play Ozzy right now. Not Going Away seems to be the obvious track of choice.

0: Aussie is not going away. Not if son Jack and wife Sharon have anything to say about it. You know, it's about making sure he's never forgotten. And I'm absolutely certain that as soon as the technology exists for them to reanimate his corpse using some kind of, I don't know, nanorobots or something like that, I'm sure they'll be on.
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Iron Maiden with Rainmaker. It's Prime Audio Radio. We've chatted about the Aussie AI hologram thing that's going on. Let's get some more rock news, shall we? And Bring Me the Horizon apparently dropped out of a 2006 festival after being threatened by another artist on the lineup. This is a thing. So this is from the new issue of Metal Hammer. Bring Me... Ollie Sykes specifically is talking ahead of the release of their re-recorded version of their 2006 debut album, Count Your Blessings. Repented is going to be out in a month's time, July 10th. And they're saying another band on this festival said that when we got there, they were going to shave all our hair off and beat us up. We dropped out. We didn't want to get beaten up. They were kids. Like, yeah, man, that's pretty crazy. Yeah, they took a lot of shit. That looks like a fascinating... And things, I've seen that. Apparently in 2007 at a show supporting Killswitch, the audience turned their backs on Bring Me out of protest. I saw the crap that they were taking at the G-Mex when they supported... Sorry, G-Mex, Manchester Central, when they supported Machine Head. That was... Oof. Yeah, man. And look where they are now. Holy hells. In other news... Songs by Ghost, Baby Metal, Red Hot Chili Peppers, Weezer, Static X, and more will appear in a new rhythm game released by former Guitar Hero publisher Red Octane Games. The title is apparently Stage Tour, and it's set to come out on PC and consoles later on this year. Apparently, the team of developers are alumni of Guitar Hero and DJ Hero franchises. That's cool. So there's going to be a bunch of cool songs on there. And they say apparently Stage Tour will come with its own guitar controller, like the Guitar Hero games of old. Which, let's not forget, right? I know they haven't been the in thing for a while. However, they were absolutely huge. Guns N' Roses guitarist Slash was on the cover of one of them. Along with, like, custom Aerosmith versions, Metallica versions. In early 2008, Guitar Hero became the first... home video console video game franchise to make $1 billion in retail sales. That's how big this was. Fingers crossed the next one's good. I'd be up for that coming back into the social zeitgeist. That'd be cool, man. And Mastodon have dedicated their new single, Your Ghost Again, to late founding guitarist Brent Hinds as they performed it live for the first time ever last week. It was the first date of their ongoing European tour in Prague. They highlighted a sign from a fan, which he said read, "He will forever be in our hearts." Brent Hinds said, "You're right. That brings us to something we don't do very often. We'd like to play a brand new song for you guys. This is the first song of our entire career that wasn't worked on with our friend Brent. So we'd like to dedicate it to him." Oh, man. Oh, ouch. The first song of their entire careers. And I think it still sounds like quintessential Mastodon.

Mastodon with the new track Your Ghost again, dedicated to their former guitarist, founder member. Thing is, he was only not in the band for such a very short period. I think he parted ways with the band in March and then died in August. That's just... Oh, man, he was 51 years old. No kind of age at all. Primordial Radio with P. Roach on the way after some Zeal and Ardour.

I hate your guts. That is some Cage Fight, Primordial Radio. On Wednesday afternoon. It is Wednesday afternoon. Normally I'd be going, and up next, Moose is on the way. But no, that's not the case, is it? Moose was here this morning because Hackett is some... I don't know where Hackett is. Is it Bulgaria? Where is it he's gone? He's not here anyway. So Moose was on this morning. Moose will be here tomorrow morning. Although Hackett does insist that he'll be back by Monday. I'm still going to be on standby Monday morning. Just like, it wouldn't surprise me if I were to get a text Sunday night just going, yeah, that whole getting back in the country thing hasn't worked. It would be very like Hackett, that, wouldn't it? It just would be. What is he with that man and travelling? He's just like a Jonah.

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Queens of the Stone Age, A Song for the Dead, featuring one Dave Grohl on the drums. And here's an interesting fact that I found out the other day. Just from a random TikTok. So that album was produced by Eric Valentine. Now, you might know the name. Eric Valentine was... he still is, but he was particularly prolific and responsible for a large part of the sound of the late 90s and the early noughties. I'm talking like Good Charlotte, Taking Back Sunday, Queens of the Stone Age, Smash Mouth, All American Rejects, Slash. He worked with the Welsh band that we don't discuss anymore. He was responsible for a lot of the sound of that time. Right, and he kept his equipment that he worked with. So not only did he produce that album, Songs for the Deaf from Queens of the Stone Age, the exact Pearl Export Series snare drum with the exact same Remo Powerstroke drum head. Drum nerds will know what I'm talking about. It's a particular type of drum skin that you put on your snare drum. That specific snare drum with that specific skin on was the one that Dave Grohl used to record Songs for the Deaf by Queens of the Stone Age. A few years, I think it was a year or so prior to that, that exact same snare drum with that exact Remo Powerstroke head recorded this. That's the same snare drum. Bit of an iconic drum intro as well, isn't it? Third Eye Blind, of course.

0: That is a great sounding snare drum, isn't it? Third Eye Blind, that is Semi-Charmed Life. And that same snare drum, owned by producer Eric Valentine, was used by Queens of the Stone Age and Dave Grohl to record songs for the Deaf. So it was just, I think it's a Pearl Export Series snare drum. And if you know your drums, that is not an expensive bit of kit. The Pearl Exports, I used to own a Pearl Export drum kit. They are not an expensive thing. But I suspect that a large part in making that snare sound very good was...
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1: 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Yeah, we know. We think it's pretty cool, too.

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aristocracy. A word that refers to a government or society that's run by the worst, least qualified, or most unscrupulous citizens. So now you know. It's Primordial Radio on a Wednesday afternoon. Shout out to Mikey Brown. So you may well know Michael Brown. He has been with us at Primordial. He's been a part of the fam since, basically since we launched, you know? And it was, I think, late on last year that he joined us on the team as part of the support team to help answer support queries and all that kind of thing. However, I haven't spoken to Mikey in a long while. And the reason for that is that his son Oliver was born in February this year. And apparently Oliver had a bit of a birth defect, it was found out. And in the ensuing weeks/months that it took to try and put this right, Mikey plus mum were put up by Ronald McDonald House, the charity that is there specifically for this thing. While little baby Oliver was in neonatal care and then post-surgery, they had somewhere to stay thanks to Ronald McDonald House. It's a great charity that is set up for this thing. To raise some money for that and to say thank you to the charity, you know, to give back, Mikey is doing a skydive. Now, I'm always a little bit suspicious of folks who are doing something really cool for charity. You're like, you just wanted to do the cool thing, didn't you? You just wanted to do the cool thing. However, it is a cool thing. So on the 4th of July, Mikey's going to be doing a skydive to raise money for Ronald McDonald House. Looking at his Just Giving, it's currently at around 1,500 of the 2 grand target. He's doing really well, man. That's really good. And it's largely thanks to the fam as well, so thank you. He's posted a link to it in the PR Fam Facebook page, and I think he's going to sling one on Discord as well. So follow those links. Don't just go to Just Giving, as I did, and search for Michael Brown. Quite a common name, apparently.

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Those Damn Crows writing a song about my house, Kingdom of Dust. Oh, God. You know how... Well, does this happen to anyone else where, like, you kind of put up with stuff and then, like, in your house, like... obviously, as we've spoken about at length, you know, I'm working two jobs at the moment. And we've got the dog, who I need to obviously take out every single day. And I've got a child who I try to parent all the damn time. Beloved works full time. I don't understand how you're supposed to try and keep on top of things. And so it got to the stage the other day, like when Beck was away at the weekend with Kit, I spent the entire weekend blitzing stuff. You know, the garden was so overgrown, there could have been a platoon of Japanese soldiers running around in the grass. So I had to attack all that. And then, no word of a lie, from vacuuming and cleaning, I got rid of at least one kitchen bin full of dust. Just from, you know, when you just, the vac fills up in about 30 seconds. You're just like, how has he got this bad? Anyway, turns out the Kingdom of Dust is, in fact, my staircase.

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1: Proud to be the official charity partner of

That is Mother with Unholy. Mother being the side project of Marisa and the Moths frontwoman Marisa Rodriguez. I'm loving the sound of that, man. Although I have just made a startling discovery. So Marisa is, her name is Marisa, right? Apparently, if you Google Marisa Rodriguez, Mother, there was a tragic case in America back in 2019 involving a mother called Marisa Rodriguez. And I was just reading this story, like, I think I actually remember hearing about that story. It's absolutely tragic. But at the same time, what are the chances of that happening? It'd be like going to a doctor and finding out your new GP is called Harold Shopman. I mean, it's not the same, but damn.

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That's some Black Sabbath for us. Absolute classic. We shall not see their likes again. That is The Wizard. It's Primordial Radio. We are around about 25 past five on Wednesday afternoon, galloping towards Wednesday evening. I've realised that I've been remiss. So I tend to keep friends' birthdays saved in my phone calendar so that when it's someone's birthday, I'll get a notification and I know that thing. I just so that I know when shit's happening. I did not have a notification set, so I had no idea that Saturday just gone was Pete Bailey's birthday. Pete has only been one of my closest friends now for around about 13 years. And I've only been running a business with Pete now for the last 9 of those 13 years. And I just didn't. I had no idea it was his birthday. That was on Saturday. Apparently he celebrated with a generous dose of COVID. Yeah. COVID, very much still a thing. Serious, man. I had it twice last November and it was like being run over. Sending you all the love, Pete Bailey, who has been doing some fabulous work on our YouTube recently. You can check that out online. He is fond of a bit of Alcest. And rightly so.

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We love the music that made us, but we also support the artists of tomorrow. That's why if you know of, or if you're in a band that's struggling to get their music heard, you can send it straight to us. 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

currently sitting at number 3 in the upvote chart. That is Down with Right Place, Wrong Time. It is Primordial Radio with some Virgin Marys to come forward next. Who did I see posting about Virgin Marys the other day? Apparently, they've been playing recently and somebody in the fam went and apparently had a lovely time. That's as close as I can get because I can't actually remember who it was. I hope you had a fab time. Anyway, they are up next. Latest podcast is live now, at least I think it is. Moose and I recorded yesterday. We had the announcement of the winner of the fantastic Big Bang 8 bundle. As a heads up, I don't know if someone's come forward yet. For GDPR reasons, we can't even say the person's name. So all I can say is that if you have ticket number 36865647 3, then you are a winner, baby. Mm-hmm. So we chatted about that on the podcast. Also, with a look ahead to January next year, Burns 27 is go, and tickets for that will be available tomorrow. We are strictly limited by the size of the room that we're going to be in Glasgow next January. So if you want to be involved in Burns 27, then tomorrow morning would be the one to be keeping an eye on. Mm-hmm. And of course, you can just get the podcast wherever you like. It's always nice to catch up with Moose, even if I do seem to spend most of the podcast at the moment just shouting and possibly swearing.

It's Alkaline Trio with Mercy Me. It's Prime Audio Radio. We've gone 10 to 6 on this Wednesday afternoon. I am overjoyed that this week sees the return of the one and only John Moorby to Primordial Radio. Coming to us from Perth in Western Australia. He's had some stuff on at the moment, so he hasn't been with us for a couple of weeks. However, John Moorby is on the way next in all his Korg-sounding... Hey, Ghost, peace off. In all his Korg-sounding, John Peel-esque kind of vibes. Welcome back, mate. Fab to have you. Thank you very much for hanging out this afternoon. I'll be back tomorrow afternoon. Hackett will be back next week, so tomorrow morning from 6. We've got Moose again, provided his alarm doesn't fail.

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Hello. They let me back. On Wednesday. Hello, everyone. It is Movie, bit of Airborne, and a bit of Grove Street. Why don't we have a bit of Dragon Force with Alyssa White, who I believe... Okay, this song was featuring, but I believe she is now a permanent member. Looking forward to some good stuff. Burning Heart.

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bit of Avenged Sevenfold, Hailstorm, Soilwork, and Dragon Force with Alyssa, of course. Okay, why not have a bit of Winona Finer?

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1: I've never been closer.

I needed to play that. I was listening, was it 2 weeks ago? I think it was. All of the Andy Burnham stuff that's coming out. And Mike Sweeney had him on the show. And on BBC Manchester, which I listen to quite regularly. And I can. but it was just, he played Heaven 17. And every time I hear this song by Heaven 17, all I could get back to is the Cradle of Filth version. Temptation. So, yeah, hope you enjoy.

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0: 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Yeah, we know. We think it's pretty cool, too.

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just after 7 o'clock on a Wednesday evening. I'm going to go old school. Yes, I don't have any new music. I do, but I just haven't loaded it into the system. So, bit of Hilltop Hoods.

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1: 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I'm Jules. I'm here with you now until noon. And yeah, let's do Thursday.

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0: Baz becoming one of my favourite bands. Tis the mighty Clutch on Primordial Radio, where Thursday is here, as is payday. Fucking yes. I apologise for the noise. If my mic is picking it up, it's like freaking building site here. We have new neighbours on either side. Both are doing improvements. Yay. Quarter to freaking eight the other morning. Sawing, banging, drilling, all of the noisy stuff. I know one of them's having windows put in, so I thought, maybe it's a paid job getting started early, right? I'll give it weekdays. Should it start this early on a weekend, I'm opening my window and I'm shouting, "Oi, shut the hell up." How to make friends and influence people, the Aberdeen edition. I jest. But I hope this day finds you well and you're coping with the mega heat. My gods, I've heard from some of you of how ridiculous it is down south, and I have two words for you. Sod that. It's gotten to 24 here and that's enough. Thank you very much. But it did manage the beach that day. Caught the sun a little because the breeze down there is quite deceptive. But yeah, the dolphins are in the bay just now. So we spent ages watching them child free. So there was none of this. Where are we going? How long are you doing this? What time can we leave? Like 10? Can we go soon? None of that. Just bliss.
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1: 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It's Evil on Primordial Radio. Morning. I've got brand new music for you now from Big Band of Doom. I didn't realise they were a 12-piece. That is awesome. So we love Brass Against. Well, we watch them on Instagram quite a lot. So I've been loving these. It is magically funkalicious.

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1: I see they have chosen someone to depict Ozzy in the upcoming biopic. Hands up if you think it's going to be Youngblood. That did not translate to radio very well. My hand is up. Either way, it's coming from the screenwriter of Rocket Man, which was epic. So this should be brilliant. Right, it's killer cover time. This is something I do every Thursday morning. And this week, I has mostly been listening to Alice in...

0: I love it. No more tears. I always wondered if Johnson & Johnson ever came after him for this. You get use our slogan, erpa derpa derp. Who do you think you are, Johnson & Johnson? Brewdog? Oh, talking of Brewdog, you see, Mr. Watt has decided to go again. Start a new brewery. Already has 10,000 backers, apparently. What are you thinking, people? I will say this. I might have procured a few of those wings dishes from Brewdog over the years. Wings Wednesday. The boys had hoppy meals. So, yeah, I over.
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Doc Brown, because we're going back in time, baby. Where are we going this time? You're listening to a repeated program.

Alpha is in flames with The Quiet Place, Primordial Radio, where we have gone 11 o'clock, harbinger of your weekend, with a metalcore triple for you. So let's go with Lamb of Doge, and I gotta give props to Randy for the buzz cut. If you don't know what I'm on about, please go look up the deed. What an absolute legend. So we'll get them in a sec after Hatebreed. And you can find this one in The Punisher from a few weeks back. Check that shit out. It was fucking gross and I loved it.

Torn Apart from Avatar. It's Primordial Radio, bringing you all of the tunes. I love my job. I've got some doom for you now. Doom from Bristol, might I add. So this is Moon Reaper. And I've got to say, I love this band's logo, right? Normally, the more hardcore the band, the more their logo looks like that weird stuff you pick off a tangerine. But this is cool. I may get a patch. This is Dirge.

Anita Strauss-Shawing. It's Jules here. I've got you another 20 or so minutes when I'll be handing you over to Blank for his last hurrah of the week. I've got Faith No More up next. And talking of, I saw an opinion poll, Threads I think it was, Faith No More are better than the Red Hot Chili Peppers, yay or nay? And all I could think was Anthony Kiedis going, God, put me on this earth to make music. And Mike Patton going, no, I didn't.

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mighty Max Cavalera with Atreyu. This is Primordial Radio. I've been the Jules and I am out. I'm going to pass you over to Blank Page now. We'll take care of you until 2, when you'll get Jews Bray, followed by Moose at 4 and Cat at 6. And the theme on this week's Beyond the Main Riff is going to be Blackened Country. I am so down with this. And if your time allows, stick around, you'll get Blunty at 8 o'clock this evening. So Free Spin Friday tomorrow, your tunes all day, you know what to do. Right, I'm out of here. I'm going to leave you a Twisted Fister, but to play us out today, I am quite delighted with myself. I managed to nab some tickets in the last wave release this week, and I am going to see The Cure this summer. I am excited. Until next week.

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1: Go Aberdeen!

You caught on Primordial Radio, Thursday Lunch with Blake. It's my birthday tomorrow. Hatebreed and Spirit World getting a run very soon. Right now, time for me to go over your news headlines, so don't have to. Starting in Cornwall, home of the Hackett. Police use drones to target rogue jet ski users. Money well spent. The real threat to Britain. Not stabbings. Yeah. Jet skiers. Over to Poole. Thousands get bank holiday parking fines at resort. Look, I'm not laughing at that. That is a shit move. But if you did get one of those fines, take comfort that on a stinking hot day, someone had to walk around in full uniform watching everyone else have a rager while working a bank holiday. Stuff them. And Sepultura have announced their final show, Primordial Radio.

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0: 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It is Thursday lunch with Blake Anthony Vincent with a special guest on that one too. 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Always. That's just a given for you being a member. Now, I'm not sure if I meant to say anything. In our group Slack chat, what's Junior going to do? Stuff it. There's either new merch or about to be up in the merch store. Right now, I don't know how limited it is, but it looks sick. Even I'm going to get one. And yes, there is better guarantees than when Blunty Junior's underpants went on sale. Limited run. Now, if you are having trouble with your pair, we've got the antidote.
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0: 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Yeah, we know. We think it's pretty cool, too.

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